That was the Ponca Tribal Singers bringing us a war dance song, Judy Trejo bringing us a healing song, and Crazy Horse Singers bringing us a flag song. Coming up next in rotation is Eagle Whistle with an Ol' Sioux Trick song, Yabe, Red Bull, Northern Cree, and a round dance. 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

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Hey,

0: That is Blackstone bringing us a woman's fancy dance, Iron Boys with a sidestep, Meskwaki Nation with Jam Out, Young Kingbirds with a jingle dress, Kicking Woman Singers with an inner tribal. Coming up next is The Tribe with Sweet Onion, Mountain Cree, Elk Soldier, Star Blanket Juniors, Buffalo Spirit, and War Scout. 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
1: Man, she looked hot. 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
2: 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They got feelings. 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
2: Hey, girl, what's up, man? 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Anyway, like I was saying, man, you gotta respect these women. Treat them like they're...
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2: Okie dokie, our next lead singer comes to us all the way from Satellite Cree Nation, Alberta. My good little buddy, Boxcar Willie. Ah, hey, you're on the floor. Bagam chi chi maga.

0: This is Lil Mike and Funny Bone, and you're tuned in to KSUT Tribal Radio. 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

0: This week's Ute word is kagay. That means necklace. In a sentence, you might say, "No opo ni kagaya," meaning pretty necklace. You have a pretty necklace. Again, this week's Ute word is kagay, and that means necklace.
1: Lake Capote 2026 season. The lake is now open for the season Thursday through Sunday. The lake will be open 24/7 through October 2026, beginning March 30th, 2026. 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KSUT will celebrate its 50th anniversary with a series of events and concerts during the spring and summer month this year, including our 21st annual Party in the Park on Saturday, July 25th at Buckley Park in Durango. This year's lineup includes the Portland-based marching band, March 4th, and New Orleans funk superstar, Chawa. Gates open at 5 p.m. with Chawa taking the stage at 5:30, followed by March 4th at 7:15. Tickets are on sale now at ksut.org. 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
1: From NPR News in Washington, I'm Libby Casey. Senate Republicans will gather today on Capitol Hill for their weekly meeting. The lawmakers are expected to discuss their bill to fund immigration enforcement. As NPR's Barbara Sprunt reports, the package has been stalled.
2: Senators were initially caught by surprise by the White House's proposal to establish a nearly $2 billion anti-weaponization fund, something that drew bipartisan backlash. Lawmakers feared it could pay funds to people convicted of assaulting police officers during the attack on the Capitol building on January 6th. Senate Republicans have been pushing the administration to abandon the program after the Justice Department said it will abide by a court order temporarily blocking the fund. Republicans may be back on track to passing a reconciliation package that would fund Immigrations and Customs Enforcement and Border Patrol through 2029. Barbara Sprunt, NPR News, the Capitol.
1: In southern Lebanon, two children and their father are among the at least 10 people dead from Israeli strikes. President Trump intervened yesterday to stop Israel from attacking Beirut as Iran called off peace talks with the U.S. until the Israeli invasion of Lebanon ended. NPR's Jawad Rizkullah has more from Beirut.
3: The new deadly Israeli attacks on southern Lebanon threaten to derail Trump's efforts at the ceasefire deal with Iran. Iran has conditioned any ceasefire deal with the U.S. must include a truce in Lebanon. President Trump said he spoke to representatives of the Iran-backed Hezbollah who agreed to stop shooting at Israeli soldiers, and he said Israel had agreed to do the same. The Lebanese embassy in Washington further clarified Hezbollah had agreed to a U.S. proposal for the mutual cessation of attacks. And the embassy said under this agreement, Israel wouldn't strike the capital Beirut, although attacks continue elsewhere, and Hezbollah wouldn't strike Israel. Talks between Israeli and Lebanese officials are set to resume this week in Washington. Jawad Rizkullah, NPR News, Beirut.
1: President Trump has signed an AI executive order. The White House says it is aimed at advancing innovation and security. Meanwhile, artificial intelligence companies are moving towards public stock offerings. As NPR's Scott Horsley reports, that will give investors an opportunity to place bets on a booming part of the U.S. economy.
4: Anthropic has filed paperwork with the Securities and Exchange Commission in a preliminary step towards selling stock to the public. Anthropic makes the popular AI chatbot Claude. Private investors have already valued the company at nearly $1 trillion. Demand for artificial intelligence is boosting the fortunes of companies that provide the building blocks. Stocks of both Marvell Technologies and Generac are up. Marvell designs chips for data centers, while Generac provides backup power. Crude oil prices have been bouncing up and down, but the U.S. benchmark is back above $90 a barrel. AAA says retail gasoline prices dipped about 3 cents a gallon overnight. Scott Horsley, NPR News, Washington.
1: It's primary day in six election states. It's NPR. AI is often blamed for recent job losses, but new research from the Federal Reserve Bank of New York suggests working remotely may have driven up unemployment rates among younger college graduates. NPR's Andrea Hsu reports.
5: The study began with a deep dive into one Fortune 500 tech company. Researchers found when the company went to remote work after the pandemic, they switched away from hiring young people. University of Virginia economist Emma Harrington is one of the study's authors.
6: So they used to hire a bunch of new grads for their software engineering jobs. Then they shifted really towards hiring much older people.
5: Who needed less training, less mentoring. But when the company implemented an aggressive return to office policy, they resumed hiring new grads. The researchers found similar trends across the economy in occupations that can be done remotely. Unemployment rose for college graduates under the age of 29 and fell slightly for those over. Andrea Hsu, NPR News.
1: The Vegas Golden Knights and the Carolina Hurricanes will face off tonight in Game 1 of the NHL Stanley Cup Final in Raleigh, North Carolina. The British government says it is sticking to its goal of net zero carbon emissions, despite pressure on energy supplies from global conflicts. Its latest target, cutting emissions by 87% of 1990 levels by the year 2042. But officials have not yet explained how they'll get there. The UK is seeing a surge in energy prices because of supply disruptions from the Iran war, while still recovering from a previous spike in fossil fuel prices following Russia's invasion of Ukraine. This is NPR.
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We're back live now in the studios with Elvin Ahoy Boy and his Chipmunk Singers. At this time, we will hear some Roundette songs of the Yucca Day.

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I go to palgo a conto no. 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

Oh,

Don't buy.

A new report by the Native American Rights Fund shows the number of Indian law victories has steadily increased since the organization was founded more than 50 years ago. But progress halted under Chief Justice John Roberts. We'll highlight key cases from the past and those yet to be decided on the next Native America Calling.

0: Hello, this is Marvina Ogeen, peer recovery coach with Southern Ute Behavioral Health.
1: Hello, this is James Wilson, lead substance use therapist for the Southern Ute Indian Tribe.
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0: Everybody gets the blues now and then, but now you can get the blues every Wednesday afternoon here on KSUT. 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
3: 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Van will depart the Elder Services at 11 a.m. Call the Elder Services at 970-563-2309 if you have any questions or you need your name added to the activity list. 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

Welcome to Native America Calling. I'm Sean Spruce. A 25-year focus on taking on Indian law cases at the U.S. Supreme Court is paying off. That's the conclusion of the Tribal Supreme Court Project and report for the project's 25-year anniversary. Tribal legal cases have gone from 80% losses to a 70% success rate. We'll hear about that and two important cases involving sovereignty and jurisdiction in Oklahoma. That's coming up after the news.

0: So there were a lot of questions. They didn't know how to get answers. They went to the BIA, and the BIA was very, very unhelpful, especially with the five tribes under a special statute that Congress enacted. There's a different situation, and the BIA doesn't have as much responsibility. So the BIA would just point to the oil companies and say that it's not their problem. So this family wanted us to really look into it, and we did. We spent the next couple years digging into this, and before too long, we decided, or we wondered, whether everybody within the jurisdictions of the five tribes was having the same issues. So we started to make some waves, and we got into the news, and pretty soon other families started to contact us, and they confirmed that, yeah, this is a problem that's happening all over eastern Oklahoma with members of all the five tribes. And that's why we started to look into a class action, and that's where Peggy and Hazel's family came in and said, hey, me too. Like, we've got an allotment at Chickasaw that is having some of the same issues. Like, we don't understand, how much money is coming in, or who's getting what, or what is supposed to be on these checks, because they come in straight from the oil companies and they don't have any sort of explanation. They don't have any equations or record keeping with them. It's just literally a check comes in the mail,
1: Okay.
0: $25, $30, no explanation.
1: Okay. Jeffrey, we're going to hear from Peggy and Hazel in just a moment, but I want to ask you, because we have listeners all over the country in different tribal communities, and there are listeners probably right now who get income from allotted lands, from oil leases or other types of natural resource extraction, and it's a pretty smooth process. Those revenues, those income streams go directly into an IIM account, individual ended money account, that is managed by the Bureau of Trust Funds Administration. What happened here? Why didn't that process occur?
0: Well, we think it should have been the same for the five tribes, and there shouldn't be this problem. There is a statute that directs the Secretary of the Interior to establish those IIM accounts and to use them to gather up oil and gas lease money for Native Americans. There's one tribe that's accepted from that statute, and that's the Osage Nation, because they're treated separately. There's no exception built in for any of the five tribes. So when I read that statute, I'm thinking, why does the BIA and the Department of the Interior make an exception? And they say it's just because the leasing process is different. They're taking a different stance. But we're going to fight that. We're going to ask the court to recognize that the five tribes should be treated the same way as everybody else.
1: And in your complaint that you filed, you mentioned the Cobell settlements and that you're seeking accounting from 2009 until the present. Why is Cobell so important in this timeline?
0: Well, in Cobell, there was a settlement that waived the claims for everyone who settled that, and now gets the benefit of that settlement. And so, if you were to go back and try to assert claims that were like the Cobell claims at this time, you wouldn't get very far. The courts and the Department of Justice would recognize very quickly that those claims have been settled and waived. So we can pick up from the next day after the Cobell settlement. Cobell settlement was in 2009, so we're looking at leases that have been approved since that date.
1: All right. Thank you, Jeffrey. Let's hear now from the sisters Hazel James and Peggy Imotachi. And Peggy, you first. When did you first suspect you weren't being compensated for oil and gas production on your land?
2: Well, thank you guys for having me. I am Peggy Yamatachi. I am a Chickasaw and Choctaw tribal member. And just to tell y'all a little about myself, I worked for Indian Health Service for 35 years and retired as a registered nurse there. And currently, I am the executor of my late husband, Dwight Yamatachi's estate. And that's where things started popping in. And because, over the past several months, I've been working through probate, trying to understand royalty payments, leases, ownership records, estate assets connected to our family's allotted land. And what I've learned is that process can be very complicated for Native families, for any families, really. Records are spread across multiple agencies and oil companies, just like you say, or

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Coming up next at 10 o'clock is Drum Beats in the Night.

0: Thank you very, very much, Big Bear. Beautiful singing.
1: All right, we're going to go to our host, the Owl Band. Ladies first, get your partner. High Noon, take it away. Whenever you're ready.

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1: Combining Appalachian fiddle and Colombian folk rhythms, that's the Lexington, Kentucky-based Cane Cuto with Basta Ya on the mainstream. A fine way to get into the hour, I might add. Now, always scan out. I'm Brett Maybe, Ongueño Angi, Jochato, Aga Jengwa, Gatni Goyo, Tio Wenzaguego, Nanga Wenisa De, Hate Wenisa Ge Heodog. I'm thankful you're well, and I hope there are good minds everywhere across our beautiful Mother Earth today and every day for that matter. Before we do part ways, we're going to hear a lot of incredible indigenous music. In fact, a whole block coming up before the half is through. Cree composer Wayne LaValle, and speaking of Cree artists, the one-time host of Moose Meat and Marmalade, I don't know if it's actually still going, I should double-check that, but also a former chief, Art Napoleon. He does some amazing covers, all in the Cree language. And this time around, I have a Smokey Robinson and the Miracles track coming your way, also made famous by the Beatles. But that's all I'll say for right now. Black Belt Eagle Scout in the first block, but not before a band who took their name from a now-defunct Indian cuisine restaurant chain in England. Bombay Bicycle Club has members whose families are full of musical lineage, and a rather interesting origin story for how bassist Ed Nash joined the band. They actually met at a funeral back in 2006. So again, I think that's noteworthy. It's Road from the Endless Colored Ways, the songs of Nick Drake on the mainstream.

Death Valley Girls, Sisters of the Moon, here on your new favorite show. We also heard Black Belt Eagle Scouts' Fancy Dance from the Land, the Water, the Sky. And before that was Bombay Bicycle Club and the Staves, Road, from an album of Nick Drake covers, one that you ought to check out as well. But not before we're done listening here. In fact, let me just thank you now, as I will later, for joining me, because I do know you have a lot of options out there. That fact's not lost on me. And the fact that you do keep joining me means the world. So stick around for some great music. As I was mentioning in the opener, I do have a whole block of incredible and varied indigenous music as well. We're going to hear from Yahtzeen, Wayne LaValle, Art Napoleon, and this one. Now, there have been a lot of covers throughout the years of Red Bones' Come and Get Your Love, but one of the freshest and most modern sounding is from Yellow Wolf and Paint the Town Red. It's Get Your Love from Hitching a Ride on the Mainstream.

A shout out to friends of the show dialed in to 90.1 FM WITH in and around Ithaca, New York. As always, it's good to have you here. And whether you're tuned in from your home, your office, or your car, there's never a bad time or place to join me for some of the freshest music around. 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I broadcast 7 days a week, 3 hours a day. And that brings me to my next point. If you're just not getting enough, have your station of choice reach out to Nola Dave's Moses in a very nice way and say, we need more mainstream in our lives. You can drop her a line at nola@nv1.org. Before the

The amazing Cree mezzo-soprano singer Rhonda Head in her collaboration with Mohawk blues pianist Murray Porter. A fantastic collaboration with Baby You're My Good Thing on the mainstream. We also heard Kalela, Little Barry, and Gary Clark Jr. with Stevie Wonder and What About the Children. Sadly, as you know what's coming next, this is the time where I have to step out of the studio, but as always, I can't thank you enough for joining me on your favorite local airwaves. You're always invited back, and I certainly wouldn't mind if you brought a friend or two as well. Music's always best experienced when shared with others. So as always, spread the word and invite your friends and family to check out this newly reimagined mainstream scene. In the remainder of the hour is Suzumi, and this one from Sword 2. At least that's what I think it is. I don't think they're Sword 11. They operate without a traditional band hierarchy. You know, that means no front person, no assigned instruments, no fixed labels. And their live setup often features three parallel microphones and members switching between instruments mid-set. I can dig that kind of groove, and without further ado, it's Even If It's Just a Dream on the mainstream. Turn it up and sing along.

0: what you become. So fly, we'll hold you in our hearts every day. So fly, my sweet Susume.
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2: Well, I got one memory that has always been with me, and it's my dad would always get up to go surf like 4:30 or 5, and sometimes I'd hear him and I'd go out in the living room, he'd get his board out of the closet, like right in the dining room where he kept his board. And one day I remember the waves were really good, and it was really cool just getting up and going down there. The wind was offshore, and I just remember sitting there watching my dad surf, and from that point on, I always kind of like felt I was a surfer, you know? I always knew that I'd definitely be surfing forever.

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1: The drought-shrunken Colorado River has left western states like California facing a looming water crisis. But in San Diego, there is enough excess drinking water to sell to nearby states. The secret? Desalination.
2: What we're looking to do is really show that there's an opportunity to manage the system in a new way.
1: I'm Elsa Chang. 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
3: Catch All Things Considered on KSUT. That's today from 4 until 6. Right now we're coming up on 6:30. 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
4: Good morning, I'm Laura Kane at the BBC. Ukraine says it's hit a Russian warship as well as an oil terminal near St. Petersburg as part of a wave of drone attacks targeting the area. The strikes coincide with the start of a major economic forum with thousands in attendance, as the BBC's Russia editor Steve Rosenberg explains.
5: The drone attack came just hours before the opening of the St. Petersburg International Economic Forum, a major set-piece event that Russia uses to try to promote itself on the world stage. President Putin is due in St. Petersburg later this week to deliver a keynote address.
4: A pre-World Cup soccer friendly due to take place in Spain between the Democratic Republic of Congo and Chile has been cancelled over health concerns linked to the Ebola outbreak in Central Africa. The mayor of the southern Spanish town of La Linea says the decision was taken as a precaution following advice from regional health authorities. And a new study suggests people in Britain will spend an average of 4 years and 8 months of their lives using their mobile phones without a clear purpose. Here's Shona McCallum.
6: The report shows many people know about tools to limit screen time, but struggle to find the willpower

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1: Good morning. The time is 7:29 on this Wednesday, June 3rd. Next on KCT Public Radio, today's River Flow Report. 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They're on the banks of the Animas River in Durango at 360 South Camino del Rio. 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And the Animas River at Durango is running at 825 cubic feet per second. Yesterday it was at 852. The average flow rate for the state is 2,953. The Animas at Farmington is at 604. That's exactly where it was yesterday. The average flow for this state is 3,028 cubic feet per second. The San Juan River at Pagosa Springs is currently at 409. Yesterday it was flowing at 421. The average flow rate for today's date is 1,516. The release of the San Juan River below Navajo Dam is at 870 CFS, holding steady from yesterday, exact same reading. The average release on the San Juan below Navajo for this date, though, is 2,294. The San Juan River near Bluff, Utah is at 1,140. Yesterday it was at 1,190. The average flow rate for the state is 5,497. The Piedra near Arbeles is at 173 CFS this morning. Yesterday's flow rate was 177, while the average flow for this date is 1148. The Los Pinos River above Vicedo was at 157 yesterday. This morning is down to 146. The average flow rate for this date is 514 cubic feet per second. And the Dolores River through town is currently at 253. Yesterday was flowing at 284. The average flow rate for this date is 1,682. Now for the Sky Almanac. The sun rose this morning at 5:52. It'll set at 8:27. That gives us 14 hours, 36 minutes of daylight, 56 seconds more than yesterday's total. The waning gibbous moon is at 91% visibility. It will rise tonight at 11:34 and set tomorrow morning at 9:19. The next new moon phase will occur Sunday, June 14th. 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
2: CBS has fired longtime 60 Minutes host Scott Pelley. It follows a staff meeting described as heated, where Pelley confronted the show's new executive producer and questioned his qualifications. In a statement, Pelley accused management at CBS of having wreaked havoc.

0: This is NPR News.
1: I'm Scott Tong. As hurricane season starts, FEMA, the department tasked with disaster management, faces depleted funds and workers. We'll talk to the acting FEMA head and to the Emergency Management Director of North Carolina on its recovery from a devastating storm last year. Next time, here and now.
2: We've got an hour of NPR's Here and Now. That's today at noon. And coming up at 9 o'clock, we'll bring you the Wednesday morning music blend. Right now, though, it is time for a look at our weather forecast. 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More information on their advocacy efforts and local area housing statistics are available at DurangoRealtor.com. There is a chance of scattered showers forming across southwest Colorado as we get into the afternoon. There would be a slight chance, and the highest probability of moisture will be over the higher elevations. Afternoon highs will edge into the upper 60s in the mountains. The Highway 160 corridor will range from the low 80s in Pagosa Springs to the mid and upper 80s in Durango and Cortez. Farmington and surrounding communities will top out near 90 degrees. Breezy conditions will increase throughout the day with gusts of 20 to 25 miles per hour possible as we get into the afternoon. Tonight, turning mostly clear, lows will range from the upper 30s in Silverton to the mid-50s in Farmington. Slight chance of afternoon precipitation will return on Thursday, but only across the mid to higher elevations. And tomorrow will be a degree or two hotter as well. Temperature ranges will continue to edge upward on Friday, then moderate by a degree or two through the upcoming weekend as mostly sunny days and clear nights continue.
3: Good morning. I'm Layla Faldin. People Bryson lived up to his nickname as the voice of love. If ever you're in my arms again. He had solo hits but shined as a duet partner with Celine Dion for Beauty and the Beast. And with Regina Bell for Aladdin. A whole new world. Peebo Bryson died Tuesday. He was 75. It's Morning Edition.
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0: It's Morning Edition from NPR News. I'm A. Martinez.
3: And I'm Layla Faldin. Scientists who've spent decades learning how the brain works say they're ready to start fixing it when it breaks. A brain research center in Seattle, the Allen Institute, is working to develop genetic therapies for diseases including Alzheimer's, Parkinson's, ALS, and Huntington's. Here's NPR's John Hamilton.
5: The effort is called the Brain Health Accelerator, and it includes scientists like Jeff Carroll. When Carroll was a teenager, he found out his mother had Huntington's disease. It's a fatal inherited disorder that destroys brain cells.
6: The whole reason I'm in science started with this frustration with not being able to understand what was happening with my mom.
5: Carroll learned that he, too, carried the Huntington's gene. He spent years at the University of Washington studying mice with the condition, which occurs when the faulty gene tells nerve cells to produce toxic levels of a certain protein. To Carroll, the solution seemed obvious.
6: Since we know all the bad stuff in Huntington's comes from this one gene, let's get rid of the levels of that gene.
5: But finding a way to do that was beyond the reach of his own lab. So Carroll joined the Allen Institute.
6: It's difficult to do the scale of research that you need with a team of 5 or 6 or even 10 people. And so the hundreds of people they have here at the Allen Institute, it's just an entirely different approach to science.
5: The scientist in charge of the Brain Health Accelerator is Ed Lean. He says it's built on years of basic research.
7: We now have a complete description of the types of cells that make up the brain and also the genetic underpinnings of their properties. This foundation then lets you study disease.
5: By seeing how disease changes these cells. Lean says scientists at Allen already have some experience with this approach.
7: In the case of Alzheimer's disease, we can see that it's not only about plaques and tangles, but it affects very specific types of neurons that are lost early in the disease and then over the course of disease.
5: A genetic therapy designed to protect these neurons might delay or prevent symptoms. Lean says other therapies might preserve the neurons affected by Parkinson's or ALS.
7: And we can now turn on a therapeutic gene just in the right kind of cell with these types of technologies. And that opens up the possibility for very specific precision genetic therapies for brain disorders.
5: One reason that's possible is research funded by the Brain Initiative, a program announced by President Obama back in 2013. John Nye of the National Institutes of Health says it's given scientists new ways to observe the inner workings of the brain.
8: I am shocked at how far we've come in the last 10, 12 years. It's just been beyond my wildest imagination, and I've been accused of having a pretty good imagination.
5: Nye says insights from the Brain Initiative have already helped researchers find new ways to use existing treatments. Deep brain stimulation, for example, got its start as a way to use electrical pulses to reduce the symptoms of Parkinson's disease.
8: Now it's being applied to a whole range of disorders, epilepsy, treatment-resistant depression, OCD, PTSD, binge eating disorder.
5: Scientists at the Allen Institute say genetic therapies could follow a similar path. Jeff Carroll, the scientist with the Huntington's gene, says the approach has worked on children with spinal muscular atrophy. It's a genetic condition that destroys motor neurons in the spinal cord.
6: Every kid with this horrible mutation died when they were like 18 months for all of human history. And now they're going to high school. So things that were like unimaginable can just change.
5: Carroll says his goal is to help accelerate that change. John Hamilton, NPR News.
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2: This is KSUT Public Radio, and regional news is next. A federal judge has blocked the Trump administration's attempt to break up the National Center for Atmospheric Research, also known as NCAR, which is headquartered in Boulder, Colorado. For the Mountain West News Bureau, Sam Brash brings us the details.
9: NCAR has been called the mothership of climate science. The White House promised to break it up last December, and it began by trying to give away one of the hub's supercomputing centers. A lawsuit challenging the decision claims those actions, they're part of a broader campaign of retribution against Colorado, related to former Mesa County Clerk Tina Peters. The recent decision found the argument at least plausible. It isn't a final ruling, but it allows NCAR to keep the supercomputer while the case proceeds.
2: 68% of Americans think extreme weather events are becoming more frequent. That's according to Pew Research that links that perception to frustration with politicians and policies. Caleb Radel brings us the story.
10: People are pointing to what they're seeing in real life. Longer wildfire seasons, more extreme heat, and ongoing drought. The survey also finds 62% of Americans connect those experiences to more severe weather. Pew's Brian Kennedy says those views often track closely with political identity, even when people are describing similar conditions in the same regions.
11: The primary driver of perceptions is partisanship. So Democrats are more likely to say extreme weather has become more severe and more frequent in recent years than Republicans, and that's a large difference.
10: The survey didn't include unaffiliated voters, but also asked people which of the major parties they lean to. According to federal data, climate change is causing droughts and floods that are more frequent, longer lasting, and severe. But Americans remain divided on what should be done. For the Mountain West News Bureau, I'm Caleb Radel.
2: New research has some paradoxical findings about the number of wildfires in our region and how much land is burning. Murphy Woodhouse explains.
12: If you have the sense that fires have been getting bigger and burning more ground in recent decades, you're not wrong. But if you also assumed that more fires were being started, that's where the data disagrees.
13: The most striking finding in our study was that the total number of wildfires has actually gone down, but the amount of land that burning has gone up.
12: That's lead author Amir Hossein Montessori. Specifically, the researchers looked at more than 750,000 starts in the West over a roughly three-decade period. In the second half, starts were down by 31%, but acreage was up 40%. Montessori explains this seeming paradox in two ways. Humans account for the majority of starts, and those fell substantially between the two periods, suggesting that awareness campaigns may be working. But at the same time, climate change has led to warmer and drier conditions, which promote rapid fire growth. For the Mountain West News Bureau, I'm Murphy Woodhouse.
2: We continue with a related story from the Rocky Mountain Community Radio Coalition. The National Interagency Fire Center is predicting significant fire potential in the Four Corners and much of the West. This comes amid concern over wildfire readiness. With snowpack hitting record lows, widespread drought, and chaos at federal land management agencies. Carolyn Yanis has more.
14: Analysis from the Center for Western Priorities shows a reduction of 35% in the acreage the Forest Service was able to treat for fire in 2025 compared to the year before. That includes prescribed fires, mechanical thinning, and brush clearing. Hugh Safford is a retired Forest Service ecologist who's now with the University of California, Davis. He says climate change has shortened the windows for burning, especially in spring and fall shoulder seasons when prescribed fires usually happen.
15: They are often either in the winter when everyone's laid off, or they happen to be during the fire season in some part of the country where everyone is out on a fire and the preparedness level is right through the roof and you got nobody. And so one of the big issues is that, at least in the Forest Service, very few units actually have dedicated prescribed fire crews.
14: He says that over the past 30 years, the Forest Service has shifted a lot of its budget into firefighting at the expense of its other duties, like recreation management, wildlife habitat protection, and ecosystem monitoring and research. Caroline Yanez, Rocky Mountain Community Radio.
2: Also from Caroline Yanez, Colorado counties and conservation districts have signed an agreement to oppose any future reservoirs and diversions on one of the state's few remaining free-flowing rivers. And here's the story.
14: Pitkin and Gunnison counties, the town of Marble, the Colorado River District, and the West Divide Conservancy District have all committed to fighting future proposed dams and diversions on the Crystal River. It's part of a years-long process of locals trying to secure a congressional wild and scenic designation to protect the river. Michael Gorman, with environmental advocacy group Wilderness Workshop, says the agreement is the result of local grassroots work for conservation during a critical time.
16: With climate change and drought, we're just seeing more stress on river systems. And something like this that protects the Crystal in the meantime is a really good thing.
14: Gorman says local support is even more important now when federal lands and waters are seeing protections rolled back. There have been proposals to build reservoirs on the Crystal River in the past and to divert water for oil shale development. Caroline Yanez, Rocky Mountain Community Radio.
2: We continue our regional news segment with the first of several stories from the Colorado Capital News Alliance. Governor Jared Polis' bill signing tour continues. The latest set of new laws includes measures to support Colorado's emergency medical services and respond to homelessness. Lucas Brady Woods has this report.
17: Ambulance services now have to be reimbursed if they treat patients without transporting them. Previously, they were only compensated if they took a patient to a hospital. The new law also requires reimbursements when they take patients to behavioral health clinics or if they use telehealth services during an emergency call. Supporters say the changes will create much-needed funding for Colorado's ambulances and cut down on expensive hospital visits. Another new law lets local governments form regional groups with each other to share resources and expertise to reduce homelessness. It also directs officials to come up with a plan for a statewide homelessness strategy. Advocates have long said more regional collaboration and state leadership is needed to effectively address the issue.
2: That was Lucas Brady Woods for the Colorado Capital News Alliance. In a related story, Colorado voters will have more time to vote from home this November under a new bill designed to push back against the Trump administration and signed into law yesterday. For the Colorado Capital News Alliance, here's Benta Berkland with the story.
18: The bill requires Colorado clerks to mail ballots to voters earlier and to open drop boxes earlier for the midterm elections. It also allows the state to declare an election emergency to provide more flexibility to respond to changes at the federal level. Democrats said the bill is necessary to prepare just in case of federal election interference. It sets up requirements for chain of custody for federal search warrants for an election office, and it bans a presidential candidate seeking a third term in office from appearing on Colorado's ballot.
2: That was Benta Berkland for the Colorado Capital News Alliance, and we've got one more story from the CCNA. Governor Jared Polis has vetoed several bills championed by progressive Democrats. Ray Solomon brings us the details.
18: One of the vetoed bills was part of the Democrats' signature affordability platform. It would have prevented companies from using surveillance data to set individual prices and wages for their customers and workers. Polis said the bill was too broad. Polis vetoed another bill intended to make arbitration more fair and accessible. This is the legal process mandated in many terms of service agreements that consumers have to sign. Polis said the bill would have made arbitration too complicated. A third bill would have stopped restaurants from automatically handing out plastic utensils and condiment packets unless customers ask for them in order to reduce unnecessary waste. Polis said those types of decisions should be left to local governments.
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We're going to start this morning off with a victory and flag song, or flag and victory song, by the Pigeon Lake Singers. This is Sheila Naito bringing you your Wednesday edition of the Native Morning Show, all here on Tribal Radio.

music coming up here on Tribal Radio. We have Rocky Boy Singers, Northern Cree, Young Spirit, and Parker School, just to name a few, all here on Tribal Radio.

over on the, directly across from me, there's a couple of teepees. Lair is holding a children's trade blanket. So if your kids want to go over to where those teepees are, they got some trade items for you. So go on over. Children, children.

0: That was Cedardale there before the break, giving us an intertribal. We also got to hear from Parker School Singers with a song called Track 9, The Slicer by Young Spirit, Tic Tac Adventures by Northern Cree, a grass dance song by the Rocky Boy Singers, and we started that set off with Res Beat, by Flying Eagle. 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And we got so much more going on. Stay tuned. We got some Southern Thunder, Stony Creek, Yellowhammer, Braveheart, Whitetail, and Yellowjacket all here in this next set. Stay tuned for that and much, much more.
1: 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Singing judges, we need you to come on up here and talk to Kip at the announcer stand.

0: All right, you're listening to Stony Creek in the background right now with Children's Red Road. 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Today is the first Wednesday of June, and as you know, every first Wednesday of the month, we have our community updates, starting with the Boys and Girls Club of the Southern Indian Tribe. We're going to get started here with that. We have a house full today, so we're going to start a little bit early, and then we'll talk a little bit about Boys and Girls Club summer program, shifting from the school program to summer. So we'll get started with Bruce.
1: All righty. Thank you, Sheila. Appreciate the time. First off, I want to say congratulations on the 50 years of Tribal Radio KSUT. That was awesome round dance, by
0: the
1: way.
0: Thank you.
1: Had a great time. So, my name is Bruce LeClaire. I'm the Chief Executive Officer for the Boys and Girls Club here. We have in studio one of our board members who will be doing the portion, board portion of the update. Then it'll come back to me, and I got a couple guests that we invited as well, so we'll get to them in a minute. With that, I'll turn it over to Hilda.
2: Good morning. This is Hilda Birch. I am the Vice Chair of the Boys and Girls Club Board of Directors. So our update right now is we're having a meeting on June 18th for the BGC Board of Directors. So anybody's welcome to attend the meeting. And it's usually held at Christopher Baker room at the LCB. And then activity-wise, May 21st, the board approved the bylaws, which was the second revision. Now it's in legal's review. We do have one vacancy for a tribal member. Oh, we'd have five vacancies, one tribal member and four community members. And we want to say thank you and kudos to the BGC staff and the kids who attend BGC Club, and wish everybody a good summer. It's going to be hot, so let's play in the pool.
1: Oh, yeah. Definitely going to be a warm one this summer, I think. So we're going to start out with some announcements, a couple important dates. So today is the first day of the Boys and Girls Club Breathe Better Challenge. And this is for families that want to be active, get active with their children, take some pictures of themselves doing some activities. They get some equipment to start off with. But when they take these pictures, they send them back to the Boys and Girls Club. They'll be entered into a drawing for prizes. And then on the 12th at our summer kickoff barbecue, we'll be doing all the prizes and stuff like that. So it's a great event. We have enough room for 30 families. So if you haven't signed up, sign up today. Otherwise, you're going to start falling behind in the opportunities for those prizes. First day of summer club is going to be on Monday. So with that being said, you can just picture all the stuff that we've been doing to prepare for this. And that's one of the things that I'm pretty excited about, is that we have a real great summer staff. We have returning staff, a lot of experience. We have a couple of new ones that are pretty motivated and been doing a lot. But I'm going to turn the mic over to them and let them introduce themselves and kind of what their experience has been so far has been, and what they're looking forward to, whatever they want to share. And if they got shout outs, I'd let them do that too. I'll turn it over now.
3: Hi, I'm Christian Wolf, and I am a returner back to the BGC program here for the tribe. In my experiences in the past, I really enjoy the community, the kids, the fun we have, and the safety programs that we provide for the families around locally. And I'm really excited for a new upcoming summer. It is going to be hot out there, but the programmers are working really hard on getting a summer schedule set up together for all the community and kids for this summer. So I think it's going to be a good one. So stay tuned.
0: So what was one of your favorite things, being that you're a returning programmer? What are one of the things that you really look forward into implementing into this year, and like one of your favorite activities in the past?
3: I really enjoy how we all come together and we put our heads down and try and find new activities. I've with the programming that I've seen and new ideas that are coming out with this summer program from what I've seen in the past, I think it's, you know, with the availabilities that we have for field trips, such and such, or things like that, or certain community fund, or way, or what we can do with the new vans or transportation, or, you know, be able to communicate with the local community and try and get everyone involved. I think that's going to be a really good future program, and we'll have a lot of fun and a lot of more opportunities in today's than it was back in the past. And I can see for myself that BGC in this community has come a long way. So I'm very excited.
0: Awesome. Thank you.
3: And thankful to be back.
0: Thank you. Go ahead and turn it on over. Introduce yourself and what position you're holding this summer.
4: Hi, guys. I'm Amy Ruth Birch, and I'm a program aide for this summer.
0: Awesome. And this isn't your first summer working for BGC, is it?
4: No, it's not.
0: How many years have you worked with BGC?
4: A year now.
0: So were you a full-time for school year two? Or just summers?
4: Well, part-time.
0: Oh, yeah. Part-time for that. So what do you like about BGC? You've got to like something to want to come back. So.
4: I like the activities, I guess, like the arts and crafts, like making slime. Slime is fun. Mm-hmm.
0: And any kids, not by name, but like anybody, like personalities that really stick out to you? Like, is there a group that you really like to hang out with that, you know, just you click with?
4: Probably group two. So like 7 and 8 year
0: olds. Yeah, they're a little more independent by then, but a little more personality too. Mm-hmm. So yeah, that's a lot of fun right there. Is there any programs that you are fond of that you like to implement other than slime? Like, are you in charge of any of the programs?
4: I mean, the field, the gym, the upstairs, the watch, and that's it.
0: And then are there, so like the kickoff, you were just talking about the barbecue kickoff. Is there anything that you're in charge of for that by any chance?
4: I don't think so. Okay. Just
1: no, they're in charge of keeping an eye on the rest of the group of kids.
0: She's like, no, I'm not doing any of that.
1: Yeah, just line them up and, you know, make sure they're accounted for and whatnot. Yeah.
0: Yeah, working with kids is an experience for sure. And you'll have kids that you work with now that you'll see in 20 years, and they have children and stuff. I'm foreseeing your future. Oh, yeah. And so, yeah, and you'll be like, oh my goodness, I used to watch you in BGC. And so, yeah, there's a lot of connection that you make with the kids that you work mm-hmm. with. So it sounds like you enjoy the job that you do. So
4: yeah.
0: Awesome. Well, let's move on down.
5: Hey, I'm Lincoln DeKay. This is my first year here at BGC.
0: And so, Lincoln, what inspired you to go work for BGC?
5: Mainly I have, like, I coach Pee Wee Wrestling, and as I worked as an intern at the rec center, we would train the SWEMA kids, so I know a lot of the kids that go to BGC and stuff, so I figured it'd be a nice little summer job for me.
0: And so with that happening, do some of the kids know that you're going to be there this year?
5: Yeah, they do, actually. At one of my friend's graduation parties, one of the kids came up to me and he found out that I'm the programmer for his group. And he told me, he was like, yeah, you're done.
0: It's already challenging.
5: Oh, he was like, you're done. You're a dead man. I was like, oh, God.
1: This is going to be fun.
5: Yeah.
0: They're already hazing you. Oh, my goodness. Well, so is this something that you would like to do in the future? I know you have college coming up soon. This is your summer job. Is this something you foresee maybe returning to in the summers? Or?
5: Oh, yeah. I definitely see myself coming back and doing this probably every summer that I don't have a higher degree.
0: Mm-hmm.
5: So.
0: So, and then also with Pee Wee Wrestling, you know, is there things that you can implement in the training that you've already gone through, you know, a lot of your life experiences? Is there anything that you might be able to work into the programming?
5: Definitely just like right when things are getting started, like having the kids all like, what we call it, like half circle.
0: Mm-hmm.
5: And that usually works great for like explaining instructions and stuff. Because that's how we demonstrate moves, is half circle. So explaining directions for games, that's probably what I'll use.
0: So you got how many new programmers this year, Bruce?
1: Oh, man. I think we have Four. Yeah, that are pretty new. We have some returning, still in college, but coming back for summer. So their experience, they're kind of our veteran staff, and so we had a really strong team this summer. I'm really excited for it. I think it's going to be a great summer. I kind of wanted these guys to comment on some of the training that they've done. Lincoln's brand new, so he's this is all new to him. So I just kind of a lot of training been going on, a lot of planning is going on for the past couple of days and for the rest of this week, planning all the activities for four groups for 8 weeks. So seven programming slots each day.
0: I was just going to ask that, like, you know, so you've had so much time between, well, when school's out for you, you know, just getting out of high school, you guys are just coming in, training, getting that. So what does it take to get ready for an 8 week program? I mean, what does that take as far as like from Lincoln, from your point of view?
5: So to start, when we started last week, pretty much all day, every day, we were in trainings. So, like, just depending on what we were doing that day, like CPR trainings, CPI trainings, first aid trainings, just all sorts of programs, getting our certifications for all that stuff. And this week is definitely more focused on planning those different programmings for each day. Most of the groups now are just getting finished planning for the whole summer. So we're just about done with the planning phase, and it's just been a lot of trainings every day.
0: Awesome. And then you're going to throw a bunch of kids in the mix and then see if that training sunk in.
1: So. Yeah, it's a baptismal by fire, man, if you haven't been
0: it
1: in
0: really
1: it before.
0: Is.
1: But it's a really good experience. You know, I'm glad to hear Lincoln's perspective on training. It's quite a bit. We do a lot. I'm really proud of the level of training that our staff have. Just for any program working with youth, these guys are really well trained, and so that's why I think it's a great job for anybody who's in looking to go to college, or I say academic field, psychology field, sociology, anything that's working with humans, mm-hmm. children especially. This is a great experience because one of the trainings these guys have done is around nonviolent crisis intervention. And they do a lot of behavioral management training, how to manage a group dynamics, you know, communication styles, all that kind of stuff. So there's a lot to it that goes on behind the scenes that our parents don't always know, the kids don't always know, but we know, and we support each other as much as we can. And when you were talking about the summer kickoff barbecue, mm-hmm. this year, if we're doing it a little bit different, we're not having our board members slave over the grill. We're actually going to have it catered.
0: Oh, nice.
1: So we're spending out one of our grants, and we're looking forward to that because it'll take a little bit off of our plates because that's a busy day as well. And I just wanted to give a shout out to Tribal Council. They are real supportive of the program. They will usually attend our kickoff barbecues. The executive officer, give her a shout out, Lindsay Box. She sponsors one of the meals for the summer program. So we're working on that now. We hired two temporary cooks who transitioned from SWEMA are now on Boys and Girls Club staff. So that's new for us too. So there's a lot going on. We're in the process of trying to get new radios. And at the same time, we're just trying to build our team, get that team feeling. We're doing some team building stuff. Cass does a lot of that, leads a lot of that activities, get these guys to know each other, be comfortable with each other, because it definitely takes a team effort. What they say, teamwork makes the dream work.
0: Most
1: so,
0: definitely. Yeah. Is there anything y'all like to add in closing? I mean, coming back, shout outs you want to give to any of your... Not yet.
1: No shout outs. Oh, man. I left everyone high and dry. I'll give a shout out to the rest of the staff. All those that are still at the club right now doing all the planning. They've been really, really busy. Really proud of them. The fact that they're almost done with all the planning is just great news to me, because sometimes we struggle with that part. And then this year, we don't have a break around 4th of July. We're going straight through, and that's going to be a long haul for everybody. And so having these plans knocked out and out of the way will be one less thing we'll have to worry about later. So shout out to all the staff at Club and these guys here in studio. Really appreciate everybody.
0: I have nothing but good things to say about Boys and Girls Club always. Just a lot of work goes into it. Again, it takes special individuals to work with children and have the patience to go in day in and day out. So kudos to all of you, because it is things change day to day too. And so, and then before you know it, it's the end of the summer and you're like, oh, I miss my kids.
1: But there's always next summer.
0: Yeah, there's always next summer. And then keeping them involved and hopefully through the school program as well.
1: Yeah, there's one thing I forgot to mention when I was talking about that Breathe Better Challenge. Today, sign up. I sent it out to all staff email. It's on our Facebook page if people are looking for how do I sign up. It's an online form. It's pretty easy to sign up. Great opportunity. This is being paid for by one of our grants from the Attorney General's office. It's called the Vaping Prevention Education Grant. And so we had some Attorney General staff here on campus yesterday. Mm-hmm. Gave them a tour, talked to them about club and whatnot. And they were pretty impressed with everything that the Boys and Girls Club does and that we're doing with the not just the kids, but the families and some of the collaboratives we have going on in the community. So I want to give them a shout out to Attorney General's Phil Weiser. That guy's really good. He gives a lot of the funding back to the communities from like Juul settlement, being sued for targeting the youth. Mm-hmm. He got the state won that case and were awarded some money, and then he pushed it back out for vaping prevention education. So it makes sense.
0: Yeah, perfect. Yeah. Well, I'm glad that contact was made yesterday and that you were able to show them what you're using that grant funding for. So with that being said, we're going to close out for this morning. Thank you all for joining us. I'll see you again next month for sure.
1: We're going to talk about trying to get kids back in. So we got to figure that piece out too. We want kids to come on the radio and give their shout outs. Yeah. They always forget their shout outs when they get here. They freeze up.
0: So yeah, we do that during the summer too, where we normally do the Ignatius School District update. We have the BGC come in and fill that spot during during the summer. I'm switching from school to summer now myself too. But yes, thank you all for joining me this morning. It's been a pleasure. We're going to get back into some more music. In the background, we have Yellow Jacket bringing us an Intertribal. We'll also have next our Southern Elders Committee coming in here in about 6 minutes, 7 minutes, maybe 10. We'll see. So stay tuned for that. All here on Tribal Radio.

0: Southern Ute Indian Tribe Utility Division June 2026 shutoff day is Wednesday, June 3rd. Please make a payment before 10 a.m. Utilities can be reached at 970-563-5500. Multipurpose Facility June Senior Breakfast, Wednesday, June 3rd, 2026, starting at 10 a.m. and ending at 11:30 a.m. Open to all community senior citizens 55 years and older.
1: Hello, my name is Mary Lee Longhair. 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That means necklace. In a sentence, you might say, no opo ni karaya, meaning pretty necklace. You have a pretty necklace. Again, this week's Ute word is karay, and that means necklace.
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0: 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As promised, we have in studio with us our Elders Committee. And believe it or not, Hilda Birch was on the Boys and Girls Club Board of Directors, just giving an update. And now she's going to be in here helping us with the Elders Committee. And I appreciate you very much for doing that. Good morning.
1: Good morning, Sheila. And good morning to those out there on KSUT listening.
0: You're in by yourself this morning. And so there's a lot that happens with the Elders Committee. And y'all's meeting is the first Monday of each month, which was 2 days ago.
1: Correct.
0: And so let's hear a little bit about what happened 2 days ago at that meeting.
1: Alrighty. So on June 1st was our Elders Committee. We always have it at the multipurpose facility at 9 o'clock. So every first Monday of the month. Our next one's going to be on July 6th at the multipurpose. So everybody was present for the meeting, which is our chair, Brian Frost, our vice chair, Denise Thompson, myself, Hilda Birch, members, Judy Lansing, Kavanaugh O'John, and Nathan Strongout. We did have one letter of intent submitted by the deadline of May 8th, and that was from Jennifer Goodtracks. So we will be preparing a letter and a resolution appointing her or asking for approval from council to appoint her to the board of directors or the elders board, elders committee. I'm sorry, I'm thinking about Boys and Girls Club. So, and then what we did talk about though was getting ready for the fair, thinking about what kind of swag we're going to hand out. And, the Denise, Judy, and Kavanaugh will be in charge of that. So they'll be getting swag from the Elders Committee to be handed out for this tribal fair parade.

0: The other thing we talked about was our Shoshonean language reunion in Wendover, Utah, and that's on September 13th to the 16th, 2026. There is a registration that elders can apply online and then go to the elders committee or elders department if you're planning on going and submit your travel. There's a flyer online, and then you can also ask Dustin Weaver because he's part of the committee for that Shoshonean language reunion. The other thing we did talk about is having a committee of elders town hall meeting, and that's going to be held on September 15th at the large classroom at the museum from 10 a.m. to 12. Lunch will be provided. And our chairman, Mr. Frost, will be presenting. This is for all Southern Ute Tribal members, tribal elders. If you're a Sun Dancer or a Bear Dancer, that includes you too. And it's, if you need more information, you can call Mr. Frost at 970-946-4061. Again, this is a Committee of Elders Town Hall meeting on June 15th, which is a Monday, at the Southern Ute Museum large classroom from 10 to 12, and lunch will be provided.
1: Wonderful. We'll add that to our announcements or PSAs. with this happening, so has this been sent out to the departments yet?
0: Not yet. I just sent it to Sunshine, and then I haven't sent it to TIS yet.
1: Oh, okay. Okay. So we got the straight off the presses, huh?
0: Yes.
1: Wonderful.
0: Let's see. What else was there? I think that's about it. Oh, wait. There is a... I'm trying to look at my notes here. I think that's it. I have for now.
1: So next meeting is going to be on July the 6th, again, down at the multipurpose, 9 o'clock in the morning. One more.
0: There is another one. It's the Ute Comanche Youth Camp, which is June 9th, next week to the 12th, at Pike San Isabel National Forest. And you can get in contact with Audrey Andrews at Thippo for the Cultural Department. There was a sign up, and it was open to tribal members and their descendants.
1: So if you're interested in that, get a hold of them. Again, sign your youth up. I think it's what age groups again?
0: She doesn't say.
1: Oh, okay. I think it was in the email that they attached that flyer to. But yeah, if you're interested.
0: 14 to 17.
1: 14 to 17. So if you have anybody in that age group who's tribal or a descendant, give them a call and they will get you set up for that. They usually do like a meeting beforehand before they send them off, and the do's and don'ts of out being out and about.
0: Yep.
1: So, all right. Well, thank you so much for joining us. Elders Committee is busy. Again, like I said, they meet monthly. They've been very good about coming in and giving updates each month. So we appreciate you very much. Thank you, Ms. Hilda.
0: You're welcome.
1: With that being said, we're going to move back into some music with Red Bull. They have a traditional song behind us. Stay tuned for some Red Lake, Battle River, Little Bear, Poor Boys, and Kicking Woman, all here on Tribal Radio.

0: New rule changes in South Dakota are driving a 44% boost in the number of licensed Native foster homes. Progress comes as a new bill in Congress moves forward to improve funding for tribal child welfare programs. We'll track trends for Native foster youth on the next Native America Calling.
1: Tanse, I'm Jared Martineau, and this is Reclaimed, a series that explores the many worlds of Indigenous music. 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
7: Okay, this is DJ Skylar Nigel, stepping in for DJ BG Killer. We got a special treat for you right here. This is Jishy making his solo debut with Remember. Meh, meh, do you remember me?

In the background, Dance, Come Dance With Me with Northern Cree. Before that was Iyabe with Don't Cry. We also heard from Harvey Drever with FWs. Nakoi Heavy Runner with a song called These Days. We also heard from Arnold Pete with track number 3, Straight Song, and Young Confederation. 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This is Sheila Nanato taking you out of your Wednesday edition of the Native Morning Show. Hope you've enjoyed the program all day. Stay tuned for our Wednesday programming. A lot of good music. Stay tuned for National Native News, Native American Calling coming up here on

0: be gentle. We watch ambitions, our potential. Say I get you out your routine, and in defense he fits. Would you put me in submission and forget that your man exists?
1: Good friends make good songs together, and that's what you just heard. Oglala Lakota musician and producer Mata Wayuhi linking up with his Inupiaqan Swinomish friend and musician Catherine Paul, aka Black Belt Eagle Scout, with their track Leftovers. And I love the hook. It's the way you make me feel safe that I can relate. And I can relate. This is Reclaimed, your home for Indigenous music on CBC. I'm Jared Martineau. It's National Indigenous History Month and Pride Month, and we're celebrating both today with songs from Two-Spirit, queer, and non-binary Indigenous artists. For Cree singer CB, embracing who they are has been a long time coming, but music has helped them make that reconnection. And taking on the name CB has been a big part of that. In their Inuyamun language, CB means river. And they say, a river has no fixed form. And I love that so much because that's how I feel about my identity. I have a body, but my spirit just exists. Here's CB with Why a Why on Reclaimed.

Sweet sounds from Edzio, that was Sugar. It weaves 80s nostalgic pop vibes with undercurrents of their Taltan and Tlingit roots. And it kicks off their EP Tunnel Vision, that Edzio says is a vessel for stages of grief experienced at the hands of heartbreak. I'm Jared Martineau, this is Reclaimed, and today we're celebrating Indigenous History and Pride Month with songs from queer and Two-Spirit artists. And to understand what being Two-Spirit is all about, you have to hear it and receive it from the source. I've got two songs for you that do that. They explore the sounds and storied worlds of queer Indigenous experiences, starting with this piece from Lil Watt composer Russell Wallace. Russell says, quote, "Colonialism really did a number on our communities. There are still people who think being different is bad, and I've encountered it. Homophobic and transphobic words that have permeated all parts of society. But I don't want to feel shame. I want to feel pride. I have two spirits, two life forces inside of me, and I feel proud of being that way," end quote. From his album Unseated Tongues, here's Russell Wallace with Two-Spirit on Reclaimed.

0: From her album of Sonic Rebirth, one that marks a new chapter in her journey to self-empowerment. That was Mohawk singer Shawnee Kish with Two Spirits. It's part of what she calls her musical manifesto of two-spirit indigenous joy, healing, and unapologetic self-acceptance. And Shawnee wrote it as her way to say no to the binary and to celebrate finding your way home on your own terms. I'm Jared Martineau, this is Reclaimed. Today we're celebrating queer voices from across the indigenous spectrum. Next, let's hear from one of my favorite native rappers and poets, Bobby Sanchez. She was born and raised in New York City, but her roots stretch back to Ayacucho, Peru. And her music paints vivid and defiant portraits, not just of her experience as an indigenous and two-spirit person, but as a trans woman. And on this song, Bobby is here to crush your misconceptions about what it means to be trans, and to reworld you into the beauty and brilliance of life beyond the binary. Here's Bobby Sanchez with Trans 101.
1: Why are trans people targeted? Colonialism marketing. The right for us just to exist shouldn't be an argument. Catch us walking down the street, flowing, glowing, sparkling. Resisting against the system, our existence is a monument. Men want to touch us, but behind closed doors. Love us in secrecy, don't we deserve much more? I'm not your experiment, like new worlds to explore. Nothing's new to us, cause we were here before. Which culture you think invented gayness? I could never tell you cause it's ancient. Transphobia isn't native to First Nations. Homophobia's white supremacy invasion. You must have respect for the ancient ways. I bet you're still hoping this is just a phase. I knew I was trans at an early age. Coming out the womb when they misgendered me. You can't circumvent our happiness. Trans bodies have our beauty is immaculate. We are accurately, passionately fabulous. And wherever we exist is miraculous. Having pride is nothing without inclusivity. They're trying to criminalize us just for being me. All these anti-trans bills, they hate us willingly. Transphobia rooted in white fragility. And all this started with colonization. Saw diversity of gender, then they started to hate us. Indigenous people, we had a different arrangement. And now we hate ourselves like some self-discrimination. Trans bodies are like temples, I could see you worshiping. Trans bodies sentimental, more beneath the surfaces. Trans bodies love each other and the love is permanent. Trans bodies will prevail and you cannot circumvent. You can't circumvent our happiness. Trans bodies, how our beauty is immaculate. We are accurately, passionately fabulous. And wherever we exist is miraculous.

0: that one practically jumps through your speakers, and I love that Bob James sample flip at the end. That banger of an anthem of indigenous resistance was Mexica rapper Frosty with Not Exotic. She's a new artist on my radar, and you can catch more of her firepower flows on her excellent record, All Frost, No Ice. I'm Jared Martineau. This is Reclaimed on CBC Music and Radio, and today we're celebrating National Indigenous History Month and Pride Month. And let's take it international now and head south to Brazil. Cato Mirim calls herself an indígena futurista, and the future she's fighting for is one where LGBTQIA+ and Two-Spirit people can be free to live and celebrate love in all its forms. And on this track, Cato gets into the hot rhythm of an undeniable attraction to a goddess she meets at a party that sets her world aflame. Here's Cato Mirim, an escritor, with Movimenta on Reclaimed.
1: Ela jogou cabelo, mano, esse é meu fim. 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

0: I'm suffocating in ribbons and pearls. I swore I thought you were the one, but I think I like only girls. That sparkling celebration of queer Indigenous love was from Māori musician Thea with Girls. And you heard what she calls the cutest hyperpop remix by Baby Nymph. I'm Jared Martineau, this is Reclaimed, and as you can hear, today we're celebrating queer, two-spirit, and non-binary artists for Indigenous History and Pride Month. From Aotearoa, let's roll all the way to Alaska now to hear from Atna Athabaskan and Inupiaq musician Quinn Christofferson. What I love so much about Quinn's music is his storytelling. When he sings, it feels like you're right there with him. And on this song, he went a step further. He incorporated sounds from his homeland. Here's Quinn to tell you more about it.
1: This song, Hot Dog on a Stick, was made using sounds from my home, Alaska. I recorded ice, water, and snow and used them throughout the track. I paired those sounds with memories of hanging out in a mall with my best friend growing up and

from their wonderful new album, Garden. That was Cherokee and Muskogee singer Kaylin Fay with Family. I love every song I've heard on it, and that one is especially beautiful for the way it honors the relations and truths we carry inside us and with us wherever we go. I'm Jared Martineau. This is Reclaimed on CBC Music and Radio. Let's head to Winnipeg now to hear from our good buddy, Nehyo Isqueo singer Fontaine. Good Buddy's the name of her debut full-length album. And if you're up on your CB radio slang, that's also the code for gay. And Fontaine gave her record that playful title because she says, "My songs are about being a queer person, and I think it's important to be vocal about it because we need to see that representation." Recorded live to tape with her band right there in the room, here's Fontaine with I Can't Be.

Another one of the many, so many, beautiful songs from Nick Hale singer Wyatt C. Lewis that was there. It's from their wonderful debut album, Chandler, a record that captures the golden glow of queer Indigenous life on the prairies, and a record that you need to spend some time with as soon as you can. You're listening to Reclaimed, I'm Jared Martineau. Let's get into new music now from Wendat singer Eadzi, and this one's about forgiveness of others, but also of yourself. It captures a specific feeling of those moments suspended between hope and vulnerability, where it still feels like anything could be possible. Here's Eadzi with Tu Recommencer, Start All Over Again on Reclaimed.

Kia sewa gwego, gasuro kwanoro ni waksanoda, kanye kehaga ni wagohon joda. 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GCBC Radio Hne. Hi everybody, my name is Lindsay Montour. I'm Mohawk Turtle Clan from Six Nations of the Grand River Territory, and you're listening to Reclaim.CBC Radio. You can't.

0: Live from Hamer Hall in Melbourne, Australia, that was Electric Fields and the Melbourne Symphony Orchestra with a stunning version of their hit, Don't You Worry. That song closed out a very special one-night-only performance that the band says was genuine bliss. Hearing their electronic music weave with the symphony's organic elements felt like floating. And when they got to that final song and the audience stood up and spontaneously started dancing along to an orchestra, Electric Fields said it was pure sunshine. I'm Jared Martineau, this is Reclaimed, and I hope you've enjoyed the sunshine you've heard today. Drop me a line to let me know. Reclaimed at cbc.ca is our email. 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Our show is produced by Travis Pereira, Spiros Georgiou, Lauren Hancock, Judith Lynch, and me. Happy National Indigenous History Month, happy Pride, and I hope you'll join me again next week for more songs and sounds from across the Indigenous world. Hi, hi, McGwich and Masi Cho for listening.
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0: we are aware of is made up of an extremely complicated arrangement of yes and no.
1: Persian star based out of L.A., Chloe Starr has made it a point to commit new monthly singles throughout 2026 to build momentum. And you say the track that we got in the middle of May is a good example of that. I'm Brett Mabey. It's great to have you here. If you're able to, stick around for the hour as we'll be listening to some amazing music from different singer-songwriters across the globe as we collectively address the need to reimagine what a mainstream music scene can look and sound like. We'll be hearing from Cree singer Niska Napoleon, also Red Earth and Rust, Yahtzeene, one from the Ripcords in the second block. But more immediately, we're going to start off with Shawnee Kish and this one from Seyun Kuti. Of course, the son of legendary Fela Kuti, he started performing with Egypt 80 at the tender age of 9. And by 14, he was taking over band leader duties. It's also worth noting that he studied at Paul McCartney's Liverpool Institute for the Performing Arts, something that I wished I could have done as a kid, and I'll tell you about that another time as well. From the heavier yet, Glaze the Crownless Head, enjoy Move as we kick off this set on the mainstream.

Johnny Cash and I'm Alive, a single released in 2024 and a staple in the rotation. We also heard Shiki Brafam's Sali, a single released last year. And before that, it was Sayon Kuti and Egypt 80's Move, kicking off the set. I'm Brett Mabee. If you're just now joining, it's good to have you here. And as always, get caught back up at mainstreamradio.net. Or if you want to check out this and incredible indigenous radio programming for listeners of all ages, head on over to nv1.org, the official website for all things Native Voice One, Native American Radio Network. 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There's information about Blues After Hours, the Children's Hour, and so much more. 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The Ripcord's coming up before this block is through. Looking ahead, War Paint, one from BC Camp Light. And as we get back into things right now, the first song of this set is a blues singer who's earned praise from the likes of Buddy Guy, and she actually does have new music out, including a live album, so be on the lookout for the June 12th release. Recorded at the historic Bijou Theater, Turn It Up with Samantha Fish and the live take on Sweet Southern Sounds on the Mainstream.

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There's information there about the Full Moon Radio Gyno and some fun collaborations that I have with community members here in my home and beyond. And I look forward to hearing from you. Don't forget that if you're a singer-songwriter, I always want to hear your original compositions for consideration in the rotation. 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Before this block is up, Niska Napoleon, and before the hour is officially through, Love Tempo and one from Skip Waiters. Getting us back into this half is the New Jersey-born, Manchester-based indie singer-songwriter BC Camplight, blending indie rock, lo-fi, and orchestral pop. Turn it up with Kicking Up a Fuss from the last rotation of Earth on The Mainstream.

From the only album that Cree singer Niska Napoleon has put out, it's Is It Ever Enough? Today on the Mainstream. We also heard War Paint's Champion, one of the last projects from that iconic girl group. That's found on their Radiate Like This, and kicking off the set was the Manchester-based BC Camplights kicking up a fuss from the last rotation of Earth. I look forward to doing this again. Tell your friends that we ought to be listening to music together. It's a good way to pass the time. It's a good way to get the good vibes going. And as always, I broadcast 7 days a week, 3 hours a day, so there are plenty of opportunities to join me for another hour of listening. 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And if you'd like to learn more as to how to carry the Mainstream, reach out to Nola Daves Moses, the distribution director at Native Voice One. You can drop her a line at nola@nv1.org. In the final block is Love Tempo, but not before the Toronto-born Skip Waiters, an experimental producer who blends alternative hip-hop, R&B, and soul. He's one of the more interesting artists emerging from the Canadian music scene, and it is Changes that I leave you with. Be good to yourself and each other. And every day, for that matter. Sing along and have some fun today on the Mainstream.

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Good afternoon. Welcome to Barrel House Blues. I'm Rob Rawls, host of Barrel House Blues, every Wednesday afternoon right here on KSUT Tribal Radio. Both the U.S. and Canada have annual Blues Award shows, and as it turns out, so do our friends across the pond. It's called the UK Blues Awards, and it took place recently in London. So today, we're going to check out some of the talented blues artists presented at this year's UK Blues Awards, beginning with Alice Armstrong. The young blues singer from the south of England picked up two big UK Blues Awards this year, including Best Blues Vocalist and Best Contemporary Blues Artist. Alice Armstrong has released two albums over the past 12 months, including a great live album. It's called Blood in the Water. Let's start the show with a cut from that album. Here's Alice Armstrong and a live cover of Scratching the Walls.

Alice Armstrong wrapping up that set with Good Love from her new album, Fury and Euphoria. Alice Armstrong picked up a couple of big awards at this year's UK Blues Awards. She was named Best Blues Vocalist and Best Contemporary Blues Artist. We heard from several other artists featured at this year's UK Blues Awards. Joanne Shaw Taylor and her new single, Hell or High Water. Toby Lee, the young blues guitarist from London, covering Johnny Lang, Lie to Me. Doris Brindle did Slow Wi-Fi Weekend. We began the show with Alice Armstrong, Scratching Walls, from her new live album, Blood in the Water. This is Barrel House Blues. Thanks for joining us. We're checking out some of the blues artists featured at this year's UK Blues Awards. Connor Selby was named Best Traditional Blues Artist, and the Cinelli Brothers were named Best Blues Band in the UK. They got together back in 2022 for a single that's called Make You Mine.

like real. When in the morning the rooster crows, something tells me that I got to go. I'm the back door.

0: veteran British blues artist Will Wilde, wrapping up that set with The Blues Is Still Alive, a collaboration with Walter Trout, and the title track to his new album. We also heard from Emma Wilson doing Hoochie Coochie Mama, the Cinelli Brothers covered Willie Dixon, Backdoor Man. Began that set with Connor Selby and the Cinelli Brothers doing Make You Mine. This is Barrel House Blues, one more set to go, taking us up to the top of the hour. One of the categories at the UK Blues Awards is Best Young Blues Artist, and that was picked up by the Zach Schultz Band. Let's start this set with a song from the Zach Schultz Band from a live album released in 2024. It was called Live and Loud. Here's the Zach Schultz Band covering Walking the Dog.
1: Here's another one off the EP, it's called Walking the Dog.

British blues singer Doris Brindle, wrapping up the first hour of Barrel House Blues with Red Letter Blues from her new album, Big Blue Sky. Thanks for joining us this afternoon. I'm Rob Rawls, host of Barrel House Blues every Wednesday, right here on KSUT Tribal Radio, KSUT Ignacio, KUUT Farmington, KZNM Toyoak. 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We're checking out some of the blues artists presented at this year's UK Blues Awards, held recently in London. One of the biggest stars in British blues today is Oliver McDonald, a.k.a. Mississippi McDonald. He's from London, but his music reflects the blues of the Mississippi Delta. His new album is called Slim Pickin', and we're going to start this hour with a cut from that album. It's a song called Strange Things Happening Every Day.

day. Well, I used to hear my blackbird all singing sweet songs as I wait.

servants too. Outside in the distance, a wild cat did growl. Two riders were approaching, and the wind began to howl.

Wrapping up that set with a couple of songs from Muiran Bradley, the acoustic guitar prodigy from Ireland. No Name Blues, Sligo River Blues, both from her new album, Rose Dogs. We heard from several artists nominated in the acoustic blues category at this year's UK Blues Awards. Errol Linton did Packin' My Bags. Sean Taylor covered Bob Dylan, All Along the Watchtower. Martin Harley did Ball and Chain. We begin the hour with Mississippi McDonald, Strange Things Happen Every Day. This is Barrel House Blues. Thanks for joining us. Recently on staff here at KSUT is a gentleman named Adam Burke. Adam is a nationally recognized news and news feature producer, and he's been doing some important work here at KSUT for several years. Adam also has a good head for music and music discovery. If you like to learn about new artists and musicians, then tune into Adam's Monday Morning Music Blend from 9 to noon here on KSUT. One of the artists that Adam has turned me on to is a young British soul and blues singer named Luca May. She has a new album out. It's called The Truth Is, and we're going to start this set with a track from that album. Here's Luca May doing a song called Is It Selfish? And thank you, Adam, for turning us on to Luca May.

British blues singer Bex Marshall wrapping up that set with Dirty Water from her 2024 album, The NWS Sessions. We had several blues singers in that set that did not get nominated at this year's UK Blues Awards. Els Bailey did Who's That? Irish blues singer Grain Duffy has a new album out. It's called What Am I Supposed to Do? We're to cut from that called Early in the Morning. And Luca May began the set with Is It Selfish? From her new album, The Truth Is. This is Barrel House Blues, one more set to go, taking us up to 4 o'clock and all things considered. We're going to finish off the show by celebrating the birthdays of a couple of former and present members of the Rolling Stones. Ronnie Wood turned 79 on Monday. He joined the Stones as lead guitarist in 1975. And Charlie Watts, widely considered one of the greatest rock drummers of all time, was born June 2, 1941 in London. Charlie Watts joined the Rolling Stones in 1963. He was an integral part of the band up until his death in 2021. Let's start this set with some classic Rolling Stones from 1965 that features a Charlie Watts drum intro. The song is called Get Off My Cloud.

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1: Tune in to Morning Edition weekdays beginning at 6 a.m. right here on KSUT. Good afternoon. You're listening to All Things Considered on Tribal Radio and Four Corners Public Radio. Next, our regional news break. A federal judge has blocked the Trump administration's attempt to break up the National Center for Atmospheric Research, or NCAR, headquartered in Boulder, Colorado. For the Mountain West News Bureau, Sam Brash has more.
2: NCAR has been called the mothership of climate science. The White House promised to break it up last December, and it began by trying to give away one of the hub's supercomputing centers. A lawsuit challenging the decision claims those actions, they're part of a broader campaign of retribution against Colorado, related to former Mesa County Clerk Tina Peters. The recent decision found the argument at least plausible. It isn't a final ruling, but it allows NCAR to keep the supercomputer while the case proceeds.
1: 68% of Americans think extreme weather events are becoming more frequent. That's according to Pew Research that links the perception to frustration with politicians and policies. The Mountain West News Bureau's Caleb Radel has the details.
3: People are pointing to what they're seeing in real life. Longer wildfire seasons, more extreme heat, and ongoing drought. The survey also finds 62% of Americans connect those experiences to more severe weather. Pew's Brian Kennedy says those views often track closely with political identity, even when people are describing similar conditions in the same regions.
4: The primary driver of perceptions is partisanship. So Democrats are more likely to say extreme weather's become more severe and more frequent in recent years than Republicans, and that's a large difference.
3: The survey didn't include unaffiliated voters, but also asked people which of the major parties they lean to. According to federal data, climate change is causing droughts and floods that are more frequent, longer lasting, and severe. But Americans remain divided on what should be done. For the Mountain West News Bureau, I'm Caleb Radel.
1: Colorado voters will have more time to vote from home this November under a new bill designed to push back against the Trump administration and signed into law yesterday. For the Colorado Capital News Alliance, here's Bente Birkeland with the story.
5: The bill requires Colorado clerks to mail ballots to voters earlier and to open drop boxes earlier for the midterm elections. It also allows the state to declare an election emergency to provide more flexibility to respond to changes at the federal level. Democrats said the bill is necessary to prepare just in case of federal election interference. It sets up requirements for chain of custody for federal search warrants for an election office, and it bans a presidential candidate seeking a third term in office from appearing on Colorado's ballot.
1: That was Bente Birkeland for the Colorado Capital News Alliance. In a related story, also from the CCNA, Governor Jared Polis has vetoed several bills championed by progressive Democrats. Ray Solomon brings us the details.
6: One of the vetoed bills was part of the Democrats' signature affordability platform. It would have prevented companies from using surveillance data to set individual prices and wages for their customers and workers. Polis said the bill was too broad. Polis vetoed another bill intended to make arbitration more fair and accessible. This is the legal process mandated in many terms of service agreements that consumers have to sign. Polis said the bill would have made arbitration too complicated. A third bill would have stopped restaurants from automatically handing out plastic utensils and condiment packets unless customers ask for them in order to reduce unnecessary waste. Polis said those types of decisions should be left to local governments.
1: That was Ray Solomon reporting for the Colorado Capital News Alliance.
7: 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More information is online at gayandlesbianfund.org.
1: The San Juan National Forest and La Plata County have implemented Stage 1 fire restrictions because of increased wildfire danger posed by the ongoing hot and dry weather. The Forest Service restrictions apply only to the lower elevation Zone 1 areas at 8,000 feet and below. They prohibit any open burning and campfires, except for those in Forest Service campfire rings, along with explosives and outdoor smoking. La Plata County's restrictions apply to all unincorporated areas of the county and all land owned by the county. Private lands in the towns of Bayfield and Ignacio and the city of Durango or any federal or tribal lands are excluded from the restriction. Stage 1 restrictions at the county level include a complete ban of open burning, burn barrels, and agricultural burning. They also prohibit campfires. 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
1: 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I'm Ilse Chang.
2: And I'm Scott Detrow. San Diego has long been dependent on water from the Colorado River, but today the city signs a historic agreement with the federal government and three states that rely on that water. It will allow San Diego to transfer some of its share to neighboring states. That is because San Diego now has excess water to sell. NPR's Kirk Siegler reports on how that is possible.
3: On a good year, San Diego gets barely 8 inches of rain. Not long ago, this picturesque coastal city, a good three-hour drive from the Colorado River, was staring down major water shortages. But today, even as the western mega drought persists, San Diego curiously has a surplus of water. One reason is that years ago, in a previous drought crisis, the region made a big bet. And today, millions of gallons of seawater gets pumped out of the ocean here at Carlsbad State Beach.
4: It goes through the gravel and sand beneath my feet, really, across the highway here, to the desalination plant just up from the beach.
3: Through reverse osmosis, the Claude Bud Lewis desalination plant churns out about 50 million gallons of drinkable water a day. A safety valve, if you will. But in the years since it was conceived and built, San Diego got really good at conserving and reusing water. And now with the plant online, they've got extra. Want to sell it to other thirsty nearby states.
5: I don't think we can save the Colorado River.
3: Mina Westford is director of imported water for the San Diego County Water Authority.
5: What we're looking to do is really show that there's an opportunity to manage the system in a new way.
3: Now, we're not talking about building a pipeline from the ocean to Arizona or trucking the water to Las Vegas. Westford says to think of this more like a paper transfer.
5: How we would do that is by doing an exchange using our Colorado River supplies to exchange desal water. So we'd be drinking more desal water here in San Diego and leaving our Colorado River supplies for other folks to use.
3: But desal water is energy intensive and really expensive to make. Water from the San Diego plant is estimated to cost 5, sometimes 10 times more than river water. And environmentalists warn building more desal plants up and down the California coast isn't the panacea for the western mega drought.
6: The water produced by this massive, biggest in the Western Hemisphere desalination plant is a drop in the swimming pool compared to the entire Colorado River Basin supplies issue.
3: Standing at a jetty by the plant in Carlsbad is Patrick McDonough, an attorney with San Diego Coastkeeper. He says aggressive conservation by farms as well as urban water recycling will go much further toward averting taps from running dry. This desal plant only produces about 10% of San Diego's water on a good day.
6: But now that we're saddled with it, we need to do something to offload it, and it makes sense to sell it to others who are willing to pay for that right now.
3: And people are, no matter the price. It's so scary dry in the Southwest right now. It's been years since anyone developed new supplies. Southern Nevada Water Authority manager John Ensminger says Las Vegas doesn't need the water this year.
7: But that does not mean I'm not willing to invest in a project and a process that leaves water in Lake Mead for the greater benefit of the entire system.
3: Because Lakes Mead and Powell, the nation's two largest reservoirs on the Colorado, are so low they may no longer be able to produce hydropower. The Rocky Mountains are coming off their hottest and driest winter on record.
7: Frankly, I think it's a good news story. Despite all the other headlines, there's a lot of regional cooperation going on, and we're all working together to solve this problem.
3: Water agencies in Nevada, Arizona, and California signed memorandums of understanding to buy San Diego water. They hope this first-of-its-kind interstate transfer will get baked into the new rules governing the Colorado River. Those are supposed to be agreed upon by the end of the year. Kirk Siegler, NPR News, San Diego.
1: All right, the San Antonio Spurs are ahead of schedule. That is the consensus from those covering the NBA, and for good reason. The 7'4 French superstar of the Spurs, Victor Wembanyama, and the young supporting cast have all done something that has not been done before in franchise history. That is, reach the NBA Finals without head coach Greg Popovich. Wembanyama, a.k.a. Wemby, was asked all about the pressure.
8: Do you feel the weight of just those legends in the building or those guys, you know, putting their arms around you and what this means to this franchise and all of them?
9: I wouldn't say weight, no. I would say feel safe.
1: Wemby's response reflects the culture of the San Antonio Spurs. But what is behind that culture? Well, Kirk Goldsberry has a clue. He is a basketball writer who previously worked for the Spurs. Welcome, welcome.
10: Hello. It's good
1: Hello.
10: To be here.
1: Hello. Good to have you. Okay, so what did you make of Wemby's comment there on feeling safe? Like, what do you think he meant by that word?
10: I think he feels like he's in a caring environment, and that doesn't surprise me. It's one of the pillars of the Spurs culture is empathy and caring, and that came from Greg Popovich himself. And I think Coach Popovich, who has a very interesting background as a graduate of the Air Force Academy, studied leadership and has been very intentional throughout his incredible career about developing a culture around leadership and followership. And he's brought this caring and this pound the rock mentality to the San Antonio Spurs, even after his retirement from coaching and sort of new role as El Jefe, so to speak, those are his words, not mine, in the Spurs front office.
1: You use the phrase pound the rock in the same sentence as caring and empathy. Can you explain the combo there?
10: So there was the story of a stone cutter that Coach Popovich loves to tell everybody in the program. And the stone cutter works all day long, pounding a rock and pounding a rock and pounding a rock until one time the rock gives and it cleaves. And the stone cutter knows, the wisdom of the stone cutter knows, it wasn't the last blow that cut the rock. It was all of the work that he spent that day. So it's an ode to process.
1: I love that metaphor. Well, I am curious, you know, to apply Coach Popovich's sort of ideas of process, empathy, compassion, how you balance a superstar like Wembanyama with the whole team. Because, I mean, Wembanyama, Wemby, he's this once-in-a-generation player, right? How has the team managed to play sort of foundational Spurs basketball while also giving Wemby room to play his game?
10: I would give some flowers to Victor Wembanyama, who is ahead of schedule just as a human being. He's a 22-year-old man from Paris, France, who is one of the most sort of sophisticated young athletes I've ever seen. The Spurs literally won the lottery to draft this guy, but they also won the lottery in the sense that this person came ready to sort of be the perfect professional athlete. And it's just been a match made in heaven.
1: Okay, well, put on your basketball writer hat on because the final start tonight in Texas, Spurs versus the Knicks. What do you think each team needs for success?
10: Yeah, the Spurs need to do what they just did in the last round, which was shut down the MVP, Shai Gilgeous-Alexander. And in this series against the Knicks, they're confronted with another such player, Jalen Brunson, who is a fantastic guard, but does most of his damage in the two-point area. So they need to win the battle against Jalen Brunson on defense. The Knicks need to do what they're really good at, which is spreading the floor and punishing defenses from beyond the arc. So they need to shoot it well.
1: Kirk Goldsberry, he's a basketball writer and professor at the University of Texas. Thank you so much.
10: Thank you.
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11: Mahmoud Khalil was detained by ICE and held for 104 days over campus protests for Palestinian rights. It's been nearly a year since his release, and the Trump administration wants him back in detention.
12: The government is relentless in targeting me, still using every road and alleyway it can find to punish me.
11: He's taken his case to the Supreme Court. Hear more tomorrow on Morning Edition from NPR News.
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14: This is National Native News. I'm Jill Freitas. New Mexico and the United States are one step closer to having the first female Native American governor, as former Interior Secretary Deb Haaland beat out her Democratic opponent, Sam Bregman, with 72% of the vote Tuesday night in the primary election. KUNM's Jeanette Didios was among the attendees at her watch party.
15: Old Town Plaza was filled with New Mexicans, young and old, in support of Democratic gubernatorial candidate Deb Haaland, dressed in a black and white dress with bright red cowboy boots. Haaland told the crowd she would lower costs so that New Mexicans can have better access to health care, education, and safe communities.
16: I've been through hard times. I'm a single mom. I've lived paycheck to paycheck. I survived off SNAP and WIC. I'm over 35 years sober. These are the same struggles so many New Mexicans face today. But with the grit, creativity, and persistence that only New Mexicans know a better New Mexico is possible.
15: Haaland is an enrolled member of the Laguna Pueblo tribe and served as the 54th U.S. Secretary of Interior, making her one of the first two Native American women elected to Congress. She said she will put that experience into work.
16: To combat Donald Trump's cuts to Medicaid, fight against rising health care costs, and take a stand so that ICE will not be allowed near schools, places of worship, or public community spaces.
15: Kalika Talu, who's Diné and Ute, works for the nonprofit New Mexico Community Capital and was in the crowd. She says she's heard some reservations from other Indigenous people about Haaland, but she says Haaland has a big voice in the grand scheme of things.
17: I feel supportive of her and her work in Washington, D.C. and internationally and across the island. And I need to uplift and support our Indigenous women with the challenges that they face right now.
15: Haaland will face Republican candidate Greg Hull on November 3rd.
16: If I didn't earn your vote this primary election, I want you to know I'm going to work every day to earn it now.
15: For National Native News, I'm Jeanette Didios.
14: The University of Arizona has released a new report highlighting the huge economic impact of tribal agriculture throughout the Grand Canyon state, including three-quarters of $1 billion in total economic output statewide. KJZZ's Gabriel Pietrasio has the details.
18: According to the study, indigenous farms outnumber all other operations statewide. And while most tribal farms are between 1 and 9 acres in size, they collectively managed more than 80% of Arizona farmlands during 2022. For Hopi dry farmer Michael Katua Johnson, who is a co-author, this report is an important reminder.
19: Main story is that Indian people are still doing agriculture since before we were in a state, maybe doing it in a different form, but we're still doing that. And I think that our contributions have been really unnoticed.
18: Including how the vast majority of Arizona farms for commodities like sheep, goats, vegetables, and melons are owned by indigenous peoples. Johnson thinks that trend will continue to grow.
19: So I really would make the claim that in about 20 years, the only real agriculture in Arizona will be on Indian reservations.
18: For National Native News, I'm Gabriel Pietrasio.
14: And I'm Jill Freitas.

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